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Come on, let's get this show started with my boy, Pastor Mike Jr. Man, he's walked away with so many Stellar Awards. 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

That was my brother, Travis Green. That's my online pastor. I like to watch him. Pastor Travis Green with Won't Let Go. I love Pastor Travis and Dr. Jackie. Good Lord, they have a powerful ministry in Columbia, South Carolina, Forward City Church. That song, Won't Let Go. And now, speaking of going, I gotta go. It's been a wonderful day. It's been a wonderful Wednesday. God bless you. Remember, give us a call concerning the new summer song from Bonita Shelby. Call on Jesus. Call us at 1-888-420-7710. Let us know what you think about that song. But right now, I've got to go. And I want to let you know that I love you and I'm praying for you. Keep me in your prayers. And remember, walk in the favor of God. It's the Donnie McClurkin Show on Gospel 1590, 106.1 FM.

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0: Yes, Lord.

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You know what? All of my good days outweigh my bad days. 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Can I say that one more time?

And bills are due. 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But thank you, Lord. Thank you, Lord. Thank you, Lord.

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You can tell a true person who loves the Lord because something happens when you say the name Jesus. 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

0: can't really get the victory until you call on the name of Jesus. 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
0: free.
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0: But God, I don't feel anything.
1: But I don't feel anything.

What's in a name? 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
1: When you're standing at a crossroads.
0: What do you do?
1: What do you do?
0: Real sweet, when a fork is in the road.
1: 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What do you do?
0: When the world is on your shoulders.
1: When the world is on your shoulders. What do you do?
0: When your back is up against the wall.
1: When your back is up against the wall.
0: Come on.
1: What do you do?
0: What do you do?
1: What do you do?
0: You hold on.
1: You hold on.
0: And keep the faith.
1: And keep the faith.
0: Tell somebody on your road. Say.
1: Keep the faith.
0: Come on, where do you look?

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1: You cannot fail. Say it again. Tell them there is no failure. 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There is no failure in God. Listen. I wish you could see yourself in the future. 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'Cause everything he said he would do, God did. Everything you

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5: 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Trey Byers, actor, writer, storyteller, and Kansas City success story.
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1: Thank you, God, for giving us our identity in you. 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
1: He cannot fail. 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

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My Mr. Dion, them down for Jesus Christ. 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Bust the place. 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

0: It's time now for He's Able with Barbara Laura.
1: Good morning, good morning. Welcome to He's Able. I'm Barbara Laura, and I give God all the praise and all the glory for blessing me to be on the air this morning. I want to send a very special shout out to all the sisters and brothers there at 1300 Cherry, where God is working many, many miracles. Souls are being saved. And I want to invite you to come and visit us there at Sheffield. If you don't have a church home, we're located at 5700 Winter Road. Pastor George Westlake III is the pastor. And we have two services on Sunday mornings, one at 9 and also at 11. And every Wednesday night, we're having an amazing celebration is what I love to call it. Yes, we're having our time that we're just getting along with God, and we're just in His presence, and we're just praying, and we're just praising God. And miracles are happening. Yes, on Wednesday nights, we have classes designed for each and every family member. We've got our youth group in session. We've got the Rams, the Daisies. We've got our Royal Rangers, our Missionettes. The nursery is open. The married couples, they have their class. We just got so many different classes going on Wednesday nights. So for more information about the various activities and the time of the service, you can call 816-241-4831. Again, that's 241-4831. And also, I want to remind you that Sheer Essence School of Etiquette and Leadership Development, we're going to be starting the fall session. Yes, the fall session will begin tomorrow evening. So for more information about the etiquette class is starting up tomorrow for the young girls from 5 to 17 years of age, you can call me at 816-550-8104. I've been working with the young ladies on their poise, their posture, their dining etiquette, working with them on developing their own self-image, working with them on their social skills, and on how to build relationships. We're just covering so much from head to toe. So for more information, call me about the class that's starting tomorrow. You can reach me at 816-550-8104. I'm so excited because we're in our 24th year. Yes, Sheer Essence School of Etiquette has been serving Kansas City for 24 years. I got started with Miss Josette many years ago. But call me. Thank you so much. And keep me in mind when you want to purchase that dream home. Or if you want to get your property listed, I'm with Platinum Realty. You can reach me at 816-550-8104. And when you want to get that amazing, that exquisite hairdo, Jesus has anointed me to do hair. Call me, 816-550-8104. I was in prayer, and I said, Lord, what is it that you're speaking to our hearts about? Because I never, ever want to go on the air in myself. I always want to talk to the Lord in prayer and in fasting and seeing what He's saying to us. And the Lord said, Barbara, I need for you all to work on your endurance level. The Lord said, Barbara, I want you all to work on your endurance level. He said, I want you all to just get yourself so rooted and so grounded in me that no matter what comes up, that you can endure that hardship, you can endure the whatever the situation is, you can still keep standing like that lighthouse. Just get that in your mind, a lighthouse, no matter what's beating up against that lighthouse, no matter how the winds are so forceful against that lighthouse, that light is still standing. But the Lord said, Barbara, you all can stand in the midst of adversities because I'm in you. I'm housed up in you. So we've got to get so grounded, so rooted in God that nothing can shake us, nothing can break us. And I begin to say, Lord, what passage do I speak on? The Lord said, Barbara, go to 2 Corinthians. We're going to go to 2 Corinthians, and we'll look at chapter 4, and we'll let the Lord just bless us up real good. And the Lord reminded me, He said, Barbara, is you all getting ready to go into a whole new month, the ninth month of the year? And the Lord said, some of the folks have gotten a little weary, around March and April. They got a little weary. But when they came into this year, they were all excited. I'm going to win souls. I'm going to do this for the Lord. I want a new anointing. But the Lord said, Barbara, some folks have gotten a little weary along the way. And the Lord is speaking to our hearts. He's telling us to come up higher. He wants to increase. He wants to increase more strength, more joy, more peace in us, so we can continue to be more effective. We can be a greater representative of His. So we're going to go very quickly here and let the Lord bless us here in 2 Corinthians chapter 4. And we'll start right here at verse 1, where Paul is writing to the Corinthians, and he's encouraging them to shine for the Lord. He's encouraging them to stay strong in the Lord. See, we've got to learn to keep on the whole armor of God. Oh, we're going to face some negativity. People are going to try to teach us. They're going the wrong way. They're just going to try to persuade us that what they're saying is the right thing. But if we've been really feasting off this word, we already know the truth, and we're not going to accept that. We're not going to allow any of that to come in and to cause us to walk away from this landmark. We're going to stay right here. We're going to stay anchored. Well, let's go very quickly to 2 Corinthians chapter 4. We'll start right here at verse 1 and see what Paul is saying, because the enemy is out here to blind God's people, but he's not going to blind us because we're going to be of the word, because we're feasting off this word here. It says here, therefore, seeing we have this ministry, as we have received mercy, we receive mercy through God, we receive mercy and grace, you know, no matter what our past was, because we've given our lives over to Jesus. He's entrusted us with the ministry now, and now we're moving forward because of His mercy and grace, but we're not going to let anything creep in. And some of us, we're not letting things creep in. We just open the door. Be careful what you read. Some books you don't even need to read. Just stay focused on these 66 books, and I think you'll be doing quite well. Sure, it's okay to read other books, but make sure it's lining up with the Word of God. It says here, we faint not, but have renounced. So see, we're not going to be fainting. Because God is trying to bring us into an era of maturity, that we can be so mature in God, the little things, it won't grab our attention and cause us to go the other way. We're not going to be fainting. We're not going to be giving up, because we know who's housed up inside of us. We've got to always remember the power. That's what I talk about so much, is about the power and about the cross, because the cross, Jesus already paid that price that we can be set free, that we can be, that we can be healed. It says, we faint not, but have renounced the hidden things of dishonesty. So we've renounced that old past. We're not doing those things anymore. We have renounced all of that, things of dishonesty. Not walking in craft, we're not being deceitful. Not handling the word of God deceitfully. Oh, no, we were not doing that. We were just here, sold out to Jesus, saying, Lord, whatever you would have me to do, whatever you would have me to say, however you want to use me, just order my steps. We just let the Lord be our compass. He's our guide, you know. He's going to help to steer us in the right direction. Sometimes self want to go do this. I want to go back and visit your old friends. The Lord says, no, no, no. See, sometimes you can go back, but sometimes Jesus might say, you're not ready yet. You're not ready. I'm still working on you. It goes on to say here, but by manifestation of the truth, commending ourselves to every man's conscience in the sight of God. But if our gospel be hid, it is hid to them that are lost. Don't hide your gospel. Now, we had a good time on yesterday. We had a good time. So many folks got saved, and we all got encouraged and everything through the word. But you're back at work. You're back in your meetings. Don't hide the gospel. Let your light shine. You don't have to wear a great big old cross. You don't have to carry a big old Bible. But just your character will let individuals know that there's a difference in you. And let that light shine. They'll see that glow. And they'll see that there's a difference in your life. And they'll want what you've got. It goes on to say here, I want to back up, because I like to think about the fruits of the Spirit there. In Galatians chapter 5. So we've got to learn to stay fruitful, you know, so others can really see Christ in our lives. It goes on to say here in verse 4, it says, in whom the God of this world has blinded the minds of them which believe not. So many times our loved ones, we say, well, why can't I get to them? Because The enemy's got them blinded. So we've got to start praying and fasting. Lord, open up their eyes. Lord, remove the scales that's causing them, my Lord, to not accept you. It's causing them not to commit themselves totally to you, Jesus. Because some folks are in the church, and they're blinded. They're blinded. And they're reading this, and they're listening to that. Some things we don't even need to engage in, because it's just not good for our spirit man. It goes on to say, has blinded the minds of them which believe not, lest the light of the glorious gospel of Christ, who is the image of God, should shine through them. So we want this. We want to let that light shine in our meetings. They're on the job. No matter where we're at, we want to shine. We want people to see Christ in our life, that he is that blessed assurance that gives us that strength, that peace, and that joy that they see on our face. It's because of Jesus. We want to be able to tell them that. And it says here in verse 5, for we are perplexed. I'm sorry. In verse 5 says, for we preach not ourselves, but Christ Jesus the Lord, and ourselves your servants for Jesus' sake. I want to skip down to verse 7, where it says here, but we have this treasure. We've got power inside of us. We have this treasure in earthly vessels, that the excellency of the power may be of God and not us. So when we go out and minister, it's not us, it's God. We got to always ask Jesus, Lord, help me. It says, and Paul was saying how we're troubled on every side, not yet distressed. We're perplexed, but not in despair. We're persecuted, but not forsaken. We know God is always there, but he's looking for us just to stand firm in him. It says, cast down, but not destroyed. Oh, we go through some things, but we're not falling apart. We're not destroyed. Our mind is still on Jesus. We're still yet knowing that God is able. Excuse me. The devil is busy messing, but God is busy blessing. But the Lord, he wants us to stop looking at the bigness of our problems and look at the bigness of our God that lives big in us. We're going to go on and rededicate our lives to the Lord this moment. So let's just go on and just say, Jesus, forgive me of all of my sins. This moment, Lord, I'm committing my life totally to you. I'm asking you to shake me up, stir me up, mold me and make me, Jesus, into that yielded vessel that you would have me to be. And Jesus, right now, Lord, we just ask you to forgive us of anything we may have said, done, or thought that wasn't pleasing to you. Oh, yes, Lord, we praise you right now that what we've done is all in the blood. We're brand new in you. Jesus, keep us hungry and thirsty for more of you and for more of your word. Oh, yes, he's more than able to bring you through any situation. God bless you.
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8: All right. Let me hear you make some Holy Ghost crazy noise right now. Let me hear it.

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Listen, this is what she said.

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Yes, sir. 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And there's something about walking with him, hallelujah. 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God Almighty. And I can say just like that old mother said that night.

0: too far from where I started from. 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Sing it for me, Keith.
1: Come.

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0: 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Now for the latest info on what's happening to our families. How are we going to let diabetes destroy us? This is Plain Talk About Diabetes. And here's your host, Janice Nana Nunley, and her husband, Jim Granddad Nunley.
1: Hey, hey, hey, this is Jim Granddad Nunley. I'm here with the fabulous, the one and only, the sine qua non, Janice Nunley. Say hello, Nana.
2: Hello, and will you give me a definition of that word? I mean, it sounds good, but come on, tell me what that means.
1: It just means without which you cannot be, which in literal terms, it just means essential.
2: Okay.
1: I can't be whatever I am without you.
2: Oh, my God. Have you been out in the sun too long, Jim?
1: No,
2: if that's the case, I'm going to put you out there again. Because you can say some nice stuff like that.
1: Yeah, I was reading over the words that I've worked up for Generation Rap, which is coming back on the air, by the way.
2: Okay.
1: And some of those words that long-term G-rappers would know. And one of them was sine qua non.
2: All right.
1: And in fact, I called our daughter, our granddaughter, our great-granddaughter, sine qua non of our daughter.
2: Okay.
1: You know, once she became a grandmother.
2: Okay.
1: It's just a very important word. And, of course, we got to continue to talk about these drill teams that,
2: okay,
1: that came about.
2: Well, the thing that you didn't mention was what the show is, Plain Talk About Diabetes and More.
1: Okay, and so
2: and we're going to talk about and more today, probably.
1: All right, go ahead and do that.
2: Okay,
1: right
2: but
1: now.
2: The one thing I want to do is before we start talking to our guests is since we've had all our fun this summer, is I do want to mention the symptoms of diabetes and because we've had a lot of free fun time during the summer, so we want to kind of at least know the symptoms of diabetes, and those symptoms are extreme hunger and thirst. You really get fatigued. In other words, you get real tired, blurred vision, frequent urination, and this is going to be a surprise. Unexplained weight. We start losing weight sometimes. We think, oh, boy, this is great. But, you know, if it's unexplained weight loss, that's something you might want to be aware of. And wounds and pain and in your feet and in your legs. Tingling and pain, the wounds that are difficult to heal. So I just want to mention those things so that if you have some of those symptoms, then please at least talk to your doctor and make sure that it is or is not a diabetes. Thank you.
1: Okay, it's a reason to go. Okay, it's a reason to go to the doctor and therefore, you know, get yourself checked.
2: Checked out. Yes, that's true.
1: And yes. And so those symptoms are multiplexal. They can happen to a lot of diagnoses, but the most particular one, the one that we're interested in and find out that's most common, is diabetes.
2: That's true, yes.
1: And so anyway, our guest today, we're going to continue our discussion about the drill teams, and our guest, Wanda Winders, is heading up a big to do this week or within the next couple of weeks about drill teaming, about the mighty pythons.
2: Mighty marching pythons.
1: Marching pythons, okay.
2: The marching ones, yes.
1: And of course, they've been around for 40 years, and Wanda's going to tell us all about that.
2: That's right.
1: But, you know, it really was, as I was reflecting, as walking yesterday, I thought about the drill teams that have come up through the years, and I thought a little bit about Willie Arthur Smith, which we're going to ask Wanda about, but who was at Lincoln Junior High School, I think I remember. If anybody remembers Lincoln Junior High School here in Kansas City, and of course, Wanda had some nice things to say about
2: right.
1: it, so we're
2: right.
1: going to do that. But also the drill, as you see the HBCU's marching band, the college band
2: mm-hmm.
1: going off and whatever, I bet you they have a connection to drill teams. What do you think?
2: Oh, yeah.
1: All right. Well, I don't know that for sure, but I'm sure going to ask Wanda Winters. And with Wanda, are you on the air?
3: I'm on the air. Good afternoon, everyone.
1: Yeah, and we've been meeting a lot lately. Are you tired of us yet?
3: No, I'm not tired yet.
1: What do you think you gained most from us?
3: I actually gained self-confidence having meeting up with you guys, because I, my confidence, my self-esteem is higher than normal, and I'm feeling great, and I'm excited about the events that's coming up.
1: Yeah, and that event is coming up. There's two events. There's one coming up on January, September the 10th, is that right?
3: Oh, September the 10th.
1: And also
3: which is
1: September
3: our community press conference, where, I want to thank everyone that's helped me along the way these last 40 years.
1: Yeah, are you the only female drill master in the state?
3: No, I'm not. I'm not. Now, several years ago, I was, but no, I got some other colleagues. Most of them are. We have more female than we do male drill instructors.
1: Is that the same with those who join the drill team? More females than males?
3: More females than males, yes. Yeah.
1: Okay, all right.
3: Yeah, several years ago it used to be equal, but yeah, now it's kind of more females than the males. But we're working on that.
1: Yeah, I know you are. And we want to congratulate you, because we've not only been made privy to a lot of information about drill teams and their origin, but we've also met somebody in you that we could believe are looking after our young people. And we want to definitely congratulate you for that. But more importantly, the chance to get to meet up with you and hear your plans about what you plan to do is astounding. And so thank you for that, those two things. But let's get on with the question. As we reflect back, over the years, how long have you been doing this drill team thing with the Marching Pythons?
3: Oh, for 40 years. We're celebrating 40 years. 40 years. I know people getting tired of me with the 40. But well, that's huge. And so, 40 years. It's unbelievable. It's unbelievable.
1: And you got started in this drill teams how?
3: I came from, I was a member of St. Stephen Baptist Church. And my director, Greg Wright, recommended me to the Kansas City School District to start a drill team. And that's where I took off. I was at Marlboro Elementary, and now we're at the steps of Wayne Minor Community Center.
1: And so you started out at Marlboro, or is that right?
3: Uh-huh, Kansas City School District, Marlboro. I don't think the school exists anymore, but that's where I started.
1: That's right. Was that on 80th and Paseo, somewhere around there?
3: Yes, uh-huh, yes. It was like 70, off of 75th or something like that, if I can remember. I know the community center is off of 80th and Paseo.
1: Okay, so it was the elementary school you started. What did you do there? At that school, I know you're recruited to go and do the drill team, but what else did you do?
3: Oh, that was it. I was in the after school program, and that's exactly what I did. I taught drill team there for, I think I was there for like 3 years before I ventured out with the Pythons drill team.
1: So how did you get connected with drill team activity, period?
3: That was through St. Stephen. All of my friends, they were in drill team, because back then, Cobras, everybody wanted to be a Cobra. And Willie Arthur Smith was my inspiration. And we used to watch them perform and go to their practices. And so I decided I wanted to venture out on my own. And Willie Archer Smith inspired me to do so.
1: Okay, are the drill teams as strong as or weaker?

0: All right.
1: All right. All right. We're talking to Wanda Winters, who is a drill team expert and the founder and developer and head drill master of the Marching Pythons. And, of course, they've been in existence for 40 years, and they're having a complete duo this weekend, or coming up in January. I keep saying January, in September. And, you know, and she's here to tell us about that today. But we got a lot of questions for you. How many people have been, would you consider famous coming through your ranks in the 40 years? Who would that be?
0: Well, I have a couple of famous Python alumni. I don't want to call them out, but they are doing great, great things. You know, some of them are still on national TV and through social media. They're going very well and staying strong.
1: All right, and
2: well, if it's 40 years, how many have you got? Anybody that you can remember that's been in several generations? How many generations are? Go ahead.
0: Okay, yeah, that's a good question, because I have, believe it or not, I have members, alumni. Let me put it like that. I have alumni that have their children on the team, that their grandmothers are active on the team. That makes me sound old, but I'm not.
1: So that's three generations.
0: So we have three generations within the Pythons drill team. That's awesome.
1: That is awesome. And we want,
0: yes,
1: again, we want to congratulate you. And, of course, I followed you all the way through the years. I remember one year I drug Janice out on a cold January night. You were performing down at the Municipal Auditorium and had something down there that we came down to. You're just a fantastic leader, but most importantly, your kids speak for themselves.
0: Oh, yeah. Now, we got to keep them busy. Got to keep them busy.
1: That's right. Now, what are the expectations of somebody who joins your drill team? What are they expected to do?
0: Well, the expectations are, please stay in school. They got to stay in school. They got to keep their grades up. We don't expect them to be perfect, you know, but, you know, just their attendance need to be, you know, 100% in school and, you know, do the best that you can. And then they have to follow the rules and regulations within the Pythons drill team. That also includes attendance and, you know, discipline and things like that. They have to really be loyal and committed.
1: All right. And so, and that's for everybody?
0: That's for everybody.
1: For everybody. Okay.
0: That's for everybody that's a member of the Pythons drill team.
2: What's your age range?
0: Age range, start them at 7. And we really don't, age is really just a number. I mean, long as you enjoy it and you know, I don't put nobody out because, you know, they're 21 and over or, you know, drill team goes above and beyond. It gets them ready for HBCU, you know, gets them ready for colleges, the college bands and things like that. So age, there's really no required age for drill team.
1: You mentioned HBCUs, and I mentioned it earlier in the program. Now, have you had kids to go on to college and become
0: part of the
1: HBCU band?
0: Mm-hmm. Okay. The bands and the majorette team. Yes.
1: Well,
0: I've had several to do that.
1: You get them ready, huh?
0: Right. And you know, and they'll let everyone know that this is where they learn. This, you know, the drill teams are a foundation to get them prepared for things like this. So when they get to college, you know, it's a little easier for them.
1: And we want to take our hats off to you because you've done this for 40 years, and you've got a couple of big events coming up. One is down at the Rogers Health Center where you're going to kind of thank the community for what it's done, and the other one is a big gala. Which one do you want to talk about first?

0: Oh, the gala. The gala is September the 18th at the Mohart Multipurpose Center on Linwood and Paseo, 32nd and Wayne. And that's going to be from 5:30 to 7:30, and we're going to have a great time. There's going to be a lot of good acknowledgments and good food, and we're just going to have a great time together.
1: Okay, how does it feel to be associated with anything for 40 years? And I don't mean that, Nana, I'm saying that to you. The only thing I've ever been associated for a long time has been you. And sometimes that's good, sometimes that's not so good. But anyway, like being associated is a tough thing, and do it for 40 years or better, like we've been married for how many years now?
0: 61.
1: 61 years. And
0: 51 years.
1: when I think about all those years, I think about being life in prison.
0: Yeah. Oh, no.
2: Anybody that's got me got a good parole officer.
1: Oh, yeah, notice.
0: There you go. There you go.
1: Yeah, I see who you side up with there, Wanda.
2: He's always trying to make on like his little feelings have been hurt, girl. What do they say behind every great man? There's a wonderful, great, awesome.
0: There's a great, awesome, wonderful woman. That's right.
2: There you go. There you go. Now.
1: I didn't mean to go there.
2: Okay, let's get back to you, Wanda. We don't. He's sorry.
0: Yeah, so I'm excited. I'm excited about the gala, and I'm also excited about September 10th when we have our community conference. And if you're associated with the Pythons, whether you're alumni or you asked us to perform or you just support us, come on down and let's talk about it. Let's talk about it. Let's be about it.
1: Let's reminisce together, huh?
0: Right.
1: Well, I tell you what, I think these two events are coming up, and they certainly are worthwhile visiting. But how do they get into both of these? I know one you got to kind of buy a ticket, but the other one you
0: yeah,
1: just
0: the
1: come,
0: gala.
1: is that
0: The
1: right?
0: gala is a $40 donation. There's that 40 again. But the
1: Mm-hmm.
0: gala is a $40 donation. And like I said, there's going to be food, music, acknowledgments, a very nice program. And that starts at 5:30. Like I said, that's September the 18th. If they want more information, they can just contact me at 816-921-0912.
1: Okay, say that for us one more time.
0: 816-921-0912. 0912, and you could reach me
2: And that's
0: at that
2: the gala,
0: number
2: right?
0: if you have any questions. I'm sorry.
2: That is the gala that you're talking about, the tickets.
0: The gala, or either the community conference next Thursday. Either one,
1: Okay,
0: they
1: and
0: can, if they have
1: that's going to
0: any.
1: be at the Rogers Health Center down at 825 Euclid, and it's right on the corner of 9th and Brooklyn. And we're going to be down there starting at 3 o'clock. Is that all right with you?
0: Yes, that's perfectly fine.
1: Well, it's been wonderful talking to you, but more wonderful getting down and getting to know you and know all the things. But I keep wondering, like, what is going to go on at this community thank you kind of event? What kind of stuff do you envision it going on?
0: More of like a Q&A and acknowledgments that I may have, I have alumni that, want to, talk about the Pythons and other
1: Okay.
0: community leaders, that may want to come down and, encourage the youth. That would
1: All
0: be a
1: right.
0: great time to do
2: What
0: that.
2: can attend that?
1: Anybody can attend?
0: Anybody can attend.
1: Okay. All right.
2: And that's free, right?
0: That's at 3 o'clock.
2: But free,
0: At three.
2: FREE.
0: Oh, yes, it's free. Yeah, the September,
2: Okay.
0: September 10th is free. Yes.
2: So you just want people to come if they can, and just the community.
0: Oh, yes.
2: Just
0: anyone
2: support
0: that supports
2: you.
0: The Python's Drill Team can come on down. It's free.
2: Okay.
0: So we're not going to keep you a long time.
1: Yeah, I know that's going to be a good day, and we just want to kind of make sure everybody gets an opportunity, especially the parents and the
0: yes.
1: former
0: alumni. The
1: alumni. You know.
0: Uh-huh.
1: Yeah, you've had quite a few alumni. What's the most interesting alumni you've had?
0: The one that appeared on a TV show. I don't want to disclose it. I didn't get permission, you know, but yeah. And I've had several. It's even more than that. I have several that have local businesses right here in Kansas City.
1: Well, can you mention one of those?
0: Yeah, I don't know the name of it, but I know that I have one. They help out the homeless here in Kansas City.
2: Oh,
0: but I forgot
2: wonderful.
0: The name of the program.
2: But it's wonderful.
1: All right, and they're telling us it'd be about 5 minutes. We got it, so we still got a little time here to talk. One of the things that we were going to ask you is about your association with Willie Arthur Smith, who had been watching Kobe for a number of years. What was your association with him?
0: Well, Willie Arthur Smith and I, we're good friends. And I still look up to him, call him from time to time. You know, even though they're not still active, there is a Marching Cobras Performing Arts Drill Team. So, yeah, they're still out there. But Willie Arthur Smith, you know, he continues to inspire me. And, you know, I still look up to him, you know, as such. He's
1: right.
0: Just an awesome guy.
1: All right. That's good. And as we look forward to, we also found out that Glenn Rice from the Kansas City Star was once a drill team participant. He writes for the Kansas City Star. Been doing that for probably 40, maybe 35, 40 years. And so that's a little fact, a little sidelight that I wrote down to make sure I remind myself. But you had a lot of mothers and grandmothers. Are you going to give them their kudos on that day as well?
0: I sure am. Yes, I am. I'm going to try to thank everybody I possibly can on that day. And if I forget a name, I'm quite sure some of them will remind me. Yeah, we've had some awesome supporters.
1: Is it going to be one of them long days, you know, where you have to, like, you know, you go and sit for hours and hours and hours?
0: No. I guarantee you, if you get there at 3, we'll have you out of there in no time. No time at all. It's not going to be long-winded or anything. We're there for a good time, not a long time.
1: Okay. And you mentioned early on that many of your alumni have gone on to other things. Can you name us some of the colleges that some of your kids have gone on to over a period?
0: I know most of them went to Lincoln University. I have one that's in New York. Can't think of the name of that one. But I also have a couple of alumni that have their own drill teams, too, right here in Kansas City. So
1: is
0: I got
1: right?
0: Crystal Jackson with the Marching Sizzlers and Georgia Rose, and she has the KC Marching Stallions. So even though they don't have a business, they may have their own drill team.
1: And these are alumni of the Marching Pythons.
0: Of the Pythons,
2: cool.
0: Correct.
2: That's cool.
1: That is so good.
0: Yes.
1: And one more time, you have high expectations of anybody that joins up to you. And you mentioned earlier in the show to stand in school and certainly keep their grades up and not cause any trouble. But
0: Right.
1: But is that hard?
0: I don't think so. I think anytime you follow the rules and do what you're supposed to, I don't think that's hard at all. I don't think it's hard.
1: Well, we've had a long discussion, and every time, you know, you hear funding cuts, you hear that people are trying to not do anything and whatever. And you always hear that they don't have an opportunity to stay with the with the drill team, but at the main time, or at least they have to do certain things. And sometimes they think all they have to do is march. And you mm-hmm. expect more than just marching from them. Is that right?
0: Oh, yeah, I expect way more than that, because drill team, it's more than just a drill team. It's way more than just a drill team, and there's a lot that's involved with it. If you take in everything that you've learned and stay in school, you know, you could be a valuable citizen right here in your own community.
1: Well, Wanda, that is a good thing, and you're a Kansas City lady, aren't you? I mean, you're
0: yes,
1: born
0: I
1: and
0: am.
1: Bred here in Kansas City.
0: Yes, I
1: and
0: am.
1: What high school did you go to?
0: I went to Southeast High School. We're
1: Southeast
0: not going to talk
1: school.
0: About when, where, how, and how, but I went to Southeast High School.
1: Yeah, well, I'm just trying to associate you with a homegrown young lady, and you've done a great job. We certainly have learned a lot about you in the last 3 or 4 weeks, but more importantly, we followed you for most of those 40 years, and you
0: mm-hmm.
1: have been exemplary. You've been exemplary. You really have been. And so we want to thank you for your contribution.
0: Thank you so much. Thank you.
1: Anything else you want to say before we have to cut off the air here?
0: No, I just look forward to seeing everyone at the community conference next Thursday at Samuel Rogers. What's that address again? On 8th and Woodland?
1: At Euclid. It's on
0: Euclid.
1: Yeah. Yeah. The actual address is 9th and Brooklyn. It's where the old Clark filling station used to be.
0: Okay. And then my number again, if anyone wants to contact me, is 816-921-0912.
1: Well, we're so fond of being able to work with you, but more importantly, you are a historical figure. And we want to thank you for your contributions to the community. You've kept a lot of people
0: alive. Thank you. Thank you for the acknowledgement.
1: All right.
2: Thank you, Wanda. We appreciate you.
1: And we'll see you
0: soon.
1: Thank
0: you. Thank you.
1: All right. We've been talking to the wonderful Wanda Winters and about a couple of Marching Pythons, which are a couple of community events here coming up in the next 2 weeks, actually. Mm-hmm. One on Thursday, January the 10th.
2: September.
1: Lord. I keep saying January.
2: I don't know.
1: But September the 10th, and then a week and a half later, or a week later, at the Bob Mohart Center. And so it's all about 40th anniversary of the Marching Python. And we've got to go here, and so we'll be back next week to do it all over again, where we keep talking plain talk about diabetes.
2: And more.
1: And we'll see you then. Bye-bye.
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0: Oh, yeah. 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

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Wait a minute, stay right there. Y'all go back. I want you to stay there. 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

He cannot fail. 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There is no failure in God. Listen. I wish you could see yourself in the future.

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5: Luke's Gospel, chapter 15, verse 17 says, "And when he came to himself, he said, how many hired servants of my father's have bread enough and to spare? And I perish with hunger. I will arise and go to my father. And I will say unto him, Father, I have sinned against thee, against heaven and before thee, and am no more worthy to be called thy son. Make me as one of thy hired servants. And he arose and came to his father. And when he was yet a great way off, his father saw him and had compassion and ran and fell on his neck and kissed him. And when he came to himself..." Give me a few moments. I want to talk from the subject, God is changing your story. I need somebody that really need that to just lift your hands and shout, God is changing my story. Come on, don't pity pat me. Don't play with him today. Just shout, God is changing my story. Listen, this morning we must understand that everybody has a story. Each of us, our story may be different from the other, but nonetheless, we have a story. I don't know about you, but the problem with me has been, and I'm sure with some of you, that many of us don't currently like our story. Some of us don't like how our story started. Others don't like how our story is ended. And can I help you understand that whether you know it or not, your story is important to your destiny. How your story ends is very important to your destiny. It is important to who you are and who God wants you to become. Most of our stories are filled with pain, not only our pain, but also the pain of others. Our story is filled with yesterday's heartbreak, today's disappointment, last year's failures, and even today's sicknesses. But can I tell you that even in the midst of your story, whatever it is, God loves you and he wants to change your story. Come on, somebody should have praised God right there. See, the truth is, it's not about how your story starts out. The truth of the matter, it's all about how your story ends. Can I get somebody to just shout, my story ain't over yet, because God is changing my story. Jeremiah 29:11 declares, "For I know the thoughts that I think toward you, saith the Lord, thoughts of peace and not of evil, to give you an expected end." God is concerned about your expected end because God wants you to have the ending that he has promised you. Can somebody shout, I want my ending. I want my rightful ending. Listen at this. As God begins to change your story, the first thing you have to believe is that your story is worth being changed. Is there anybody in here that's not afraid of the devil that can lift their hands and shout, my story is worth being changed? And can I tell you this? God will always change your story for the good. Lord have mercy. I said God will always change your story for the good. And here's what happens. When God begins to change your story, he actually makes an exchange with you. He gives you his beauty for your ashes. He gives you his joy for your mourning. He gives you his praise for the spirit of heaviness that you've been carrying around. And he does it just so he can change your story. Can I give you some more good news? According to Hebrews chapter 4, verse 15, it declares that we have a high priest who is touched with your feelings and your infirmities. In other words, God is moved by what you go through. He's in touch with the inner workings of your story. He knows both your tears that you've cried and he knows the joys that you share. He's just not sitting somewhere twiddling his thumb, but God is saying, I feel what you're going through. He said, I feel where you are. I know where you are. Why? Because we serve a God that is in touch. Help me, Holy Ghost. Listen, listen. God also knows that your story is not over. Ooh, my gracious to life. I need at least three people to clap their hands because God knows your story is not over. Watch this. He knows that it is not how your story ends. He knows your mistakes don't define your story. He knows your decisions don't define your story. Your decision don't outline your story. And can you stay with me and acknowledge that only God can define your story? Come on, somebody shout, only God can define my story. I'm tired of people telling me what I'm going to be, people telling me how I'm going to turn out. I need five people to just lift their hands and shout, only God, Lord have mercy, can define my story. Watch this, Pudgy. Finally, we have a high priest that knows that the last chapter of your story have not been written. Lord, see. You know, well, let me say it later. That means get back in the fight because it ain't over. Come on, that means you got another page to turn. I dare some of y'all that were going through this start turning the page right there because the story has not ended where the story is now. I'm getting happier than y'all. I said the story has not ended. I know the devil done wrote you in. I know people done wrote you in. People done wrote you out. But baby, you gonna end up the shero. Brother, you gonna end up the hero. I just need somebody to lift up their hands and shout, the last chapter have not been written yet. Pastor Taylor, that should be enough right there. That should be enough to get anybody started. I wish I were talking to somebody. That should be enough right there. Because God is telling you, baby, you don't have to worry. You don't have to stay up all night long. You ain't got to get high blood pressure and all that stuff. He sent me by here to tell you that your last chapter has not been written yet. Why, Aiken? Because God is changing my story. Listen. In Luke 15, God changes the story of a young man who demanded his unearned portion of goods from his father. He thought he knew what he wanted in his life. He thought he had it all figured out until life happens. How many know that life will happen? Stop looking at me like that. I say, how many know that life would happen? How many know that you can have things all figured out in your mind and then life turns around and happens? You know why? Because your thoughts are not his thoughts and your ways are not his ways. His thoughts and his ways are higher. He thought he had it all figured out until life happened. His life became the grand total of decisions he made that caused him to leave home. When he left home, he lost his direction. He disconnected from everybody who loved him. The Bible said he had riotous living. He lived a riotous life, a wild life. He spent all his money. He lost all of his so-called friends. He lost all of his so-called friends. He lost all, y'all ain't got it yet, of his so-called friends. Some of y'all got friends that as long as you giving them something, they gonna be your friend. As long as you're doing what they wanna do, then you are going to be your friend. But as soon as you are out, then they're out. Look at somebody say, he lost all of his so-called. All of his so-called friends. Nobody gave him anything. He ended up hungry. He hit rock bottom. He found himself in a hog pen and was just about to eat the same things the hog was eating. But can I get somebody to shout? But right in the middle of his story, somebody, y'all ain't said that yet. I need somebody to shout right in the middle of his story. Right in the middle of his misery, can somebody shout, here comes Jesus? Isn't it amazing how Jesus will find you right in the middle of a story you don't even know how you ended up in? Isn't it amazing that Jesus will find you where you about to do, you done, the brother done got so low that the hog stuff started smelling good and looking good to him? But watch it, watch it, watch it. Right in the middle of his misery, he opens a door for God to come in. You know what I like about God? When he changes the story, God don't have to wait until you get out the story. The Lord got a way of stepping in the story when you already there. Can somebody shout, please step in my story? Can somebody shout, Lord, please step in my story? The enemy think he got me. The enemy think he got me down to the count. But if I just crack the door, how many know God will come in? Watch this. How do you know he cracked the door? Because the Bible said he came to himself. Can I help you? Change can happen when you come to yourself. Change can happen when you change your mind, when you change your way of thinking, when you stop allowing the devil to manipulate your mind. Lord have mercy. Lord have mercy. Watch this. Watch this. God was able to change his story because the brother was ready for change. And God can't change your story until you're ready for change. Did y'all hear that part? I said, God can't change your story until you are ready for change. In this case, he changed his mind. He changed his thinking. And because he changed his mind and changed his thinking, God changed his story. Notice, notice, notice, notice. He said, what am I doing here? My daddy has servants that's eating better than me. He told himself, I'm going home. Matter of fact, he said, I will arise and go to my father. I don't know who God talking to right now, but today he's telling somebody, get up and come home. Y'all should be clapping better than that. He's talking to somebody. God is telling somebody right now, get up and come home. Get up and go back to your daddy. Watch this. Psalms 45:1 talks about the fact that your tongue is like the pen of a ready writer. You know he was ready for a change because the Bible said when he came to himself. See, you got to say it. He said, I'm going home. I'm going back to my daddy. Listen, sometime out of your own mouth, you have to declare your own change. Did y'all get that part? I said, out of your own mouth, you got to declare your own change. Isaiah 50 verse 4 talked about the fact that God has given us the tongue of the learned that I should speak a word in season. Watch this. He opens his mouth and speaks a word in season to his own self. Y'all missed that part. He didn't wait on nobody to come because he had disconnected himself from everybody. When you disconnected yourself from everybody, so you just got to speak to your own self. I know that you was brought up thinking if you talk to yourself, you're crazy. I'm here to tell you, if you talk to yourself, that could be the door to get out of what you're in. That could be the first step in getting your story changed. I dare you to start telling yourself, self, I'm coming out of this. Self, my daddy got better than this for me. Self, this is not how my story is supposed to end. Self, what am I doing here? Listen, he gets up out of the pulpit, watch me, and he starts walking toward home. Listen, he got lost, but he didn't lose his way home. Let me say it like this. You got grown, but you didn't lose your way back to mom and them house. Because you knew if you ever got to mom and them house, you're going to find something. I may not have done everything she wanted me to do like she wanted me to do it, but if I just start, Lord have mercy, I'm going. God can't change your story until you start walking home. You know what I believe? He gets out of the hog pen. He gets up. He gets out of the hog pen. He repents and he starts walking back home. Here's what I believe. I believe that with every step, change started coming. I believe the closer he got to home, the more change started. Oh, y'all, they help. Let me just say. I believe that with every step he took, God was bringing change. I believe that as he was going, y'all remember the 10 lepers, the Bible said, as they went, they were cleansed of their leprosy. I come to tell 5 people, if you want God to change your story, get up and start walking toward home. If you want God to change your story, get up and start walking toward God. God, I'm coming. I haven't been faithful, but I'm coming. I haven't done what you told me to do, but I'm coming. Is there anybody in here that wants God to change your story? I dare you to start walking toward home. Here I come. Here I come. I'm coming toward home. And I believe that when he got home, he didn't have to wait on change. Change had already took place. Change, oh, a change has come over me. Just as you are. Come unto me, all you that labor and are heavy laden. And I will give you rest. He didn't say you gotta wait till you get home. Just boy just got up and start coming home. And how many know when you get home there's room for you? I said, how many know when you get home there's room for you? Watch this. Watch this. When he gets home. The Bible says, actually before he get home, his daddy sees him from afar off. Can I testify that your daddy see you coming? I ain't got there yet, but he see me. He see me working through some stuff just trying to get there. See, y'all don't know what it took me to get here. Y'all don't, Y'all don't have an idea of what it took me to get here. I had to go through something. But my daddy knew I was coming. Wait, let me hurry. Listen. His daddy sees him from afar off. Ah, Lord have mercy. This is good. Ishana. His daddy didn't wait for him to get home. See, when you start something, God will start something. The Bible said, as he was coming home, his daddy sees him. And then his daddy starts running toward him. What does it take for Jesus to run towards you? What does it take for Jesus? And then the Bible said, when his daddy got him, he said he fell on his neck. He kissed him. Didn't ask him where he'd been. Didn't ask him who he'd been with. His daddy just said, listen, my son that was lost is now found. My son that was blind. Can I get somebody just lift your hand and shout, he's changing my story. He's changing my story. Here's a million-dollar question. Deacon Richardson, why would God want to change my story? Number one, he wants to change my story because his love is unfailing. Number two, he wants to change my story because his character is unchanging. Number three, he wants to change my story because his power is unlimited. Number four, he wants to change my story because his forgiveness is unsearchable. Number five, he wants to change my story because his promises are unending. And number six, he wants to change my story because his sovereignty, his authority is unexplainable. Can you look at somebody and shout, I'm a candidate for my story being changed? And I come by to tell three people on the day that God is changing your story. Somebody say, how do I do it? That's baby, just start walking toward him. He don't care where you've been last night, what you did yesterday. I dare you to start walking toward him. Come on, somebody open up their mouth and say, Lord, I'm coming home. Say, Lord, you've been good to me and I'm coming home. And I'm on my way home. I feel you're changing my story. Oh my way home, I feel you turning things around. Wave at your neighbor. Said neighbor, I'm glad that my story didn't end like this. Tell him I'm glad that God got another plan. Oh, I'm glad that this is not how the story ends. Said God is changing my story right now. I want to tell you one more thing. When God changed your story, it's going to be some people that don't know the new you. But I dare to look at them and said, get ready, get ready. There's a brand new me. Because the Bible said if any man be in Christ, he is a new creature. Old things are passed away, and behold, all things are become new. Good morning, Memorial. I stopped by to tell somebody God is. Did I say that right? God is changing your story. Go on and walk right now. Walk in your joy. Walk in your dominion. And tell yourself, I thank my God for changing my story. The devil thought he had me. The devil thought he had the victory. But the God I serve, won't he come right on time? Won't he come right on time? He may not come when you want him to come, but

0: Hands lifted. Hands lifted. Thank you. Father, I thank you right now for changing our stories. Thank you, God, for giving hope where there was no hope, for lifting bowed down heads, for giving the spiritual stamina to keep on keeping on. God, I give you glory right now. God, I worship you. Just when I thought that this was the end of the line, you messed around and gave me a new mercy. You messed around and gave me a new day. That's why the writer said, I had fainted unless I had believed to see the goodness of the Lord in the land of the living. Bless those under the sound of my voice. Help us to keep walking toward you. Because the more we walk towards you, the more you change our story. Oh God, we're going to leave this place with new hope, with new direction, with new insight. Because we know that you are our God. Besides you, there is none other. And everything we need, we can find it in the Lord. If you believe by faith that God is changing your story.
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So I want every blood-washed believer to not wait until then. And if you've ever

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And the reason why you're questioning it is because of the simple fact it seems like the devil is hitting you with everything that he can possibly throw at you. 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

anointed in our generation said to the Lord, say, oh, let it be recorded in history. Our generation said, oh.

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have been working in the vineyard for the Lord for what seems like a lifetime. You have dreamed and you've worked towards things that you've wanted to accomplish for yourself. But somehow your biggest goals always seem to be just out of your reach. But the Lord told me to tell you that He knows who you are. Yes, He's seen your work, and He's also seen your tears. And He wants you to know today that you're not forgotten. He's here to reward you for all your faithfulness. For He said in His word that if you would delight yourself in Him, He will give you the desires of your heart. In other words, not only will He give you what you need, but He promised to give you whatever you want. So don't get discouraged. Don't give up. Hang in there and prepare yourself for your blessing.

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in August, the last day of August. And we are moving into the end of the year. Man, we are coming close to the fall season. Whew. Man, this summer has gone by so quickly. And this year sped by so fast. And that's why it's my pleasure to bring you today's edition of the new Donnie McClurkin Show. That's my job. That's my joy. And with the year's end fastly approaching, we've got some great music. We've got our new summer song. We've got so much. We've got our flashback song of the day. We've got our inspirational message. We've got this whole entire show just for you. And you better believe me, it's music that you can live by. And it all happens right here, only here. So let's get this party started. Call somebody up and let them know.

0: boy PJ Morton, one of my favorite artists. PJ Morton and the song Mercy. And before that, you heard Jordan Armstrong and the song My God. But now it's time for me to take you back in time. It's time for our flashback song of the day.
1: What we're going to do right here is go back.
0: And I'm going to take you back 30 years, back to the year 1996. Now, in the year 1996, for trivia's sake, Bishop T.D. Jakes and Potter's House in Dallas, Texas was established in 1996. That was 30 years ago. And in the year 1996, this song became a gospel classic. Fred Hammond with Radicals for Christ with the song, No Weapon.

That was Tamela Mann, Kirk Franklin, and Wycliffe Jean with the song Hello God. And before that, you heard Fred Hammond with the gospel classic No Weapon. Now, I've got to take a break real quickly, but when we come back, we've still got so much more in store. We've got Let Donnie Cook. I'm going to be cooking. My God. And there's so much more music to go. All of this and much more coming up right here on the new Donnie McClurkin Show. We'll be right back.

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Welcome back to the new Donnie McClurkin Show. I'm your host. That's right. I'm your host, Donnie McClurkin, playing the greatest music in the world just for you. And let's continue with Tim Bowman Jr. and the song

0: That was Kirk Franklin with Looking For You. And before that, you heard Nobody But God from Tim Boltman Jr. And now it's time for our question of the day, better known as Let Donnie Cook.
1: Let him cook. Let him cook now. Let him cook.
2: Let Donnie cook.
0: Now, we're going to let Donnie cook a little differently today. My producer, T-Storm, he posed a question for the listening community. Now, what was that question?
3: Okay, so now this question was inspired by a conversation that I had with Todd Delaney and discovered we had something in common. Check this out. You're a family man like myself. My government name is Terrence.
4: Okay.
3: It appears we have something in common where we named all our children after our first initial.
4: That's right. It is a tradition in my home, bruh. So, and I told my wife when we was dating, I said, listen, now, we ain't gonna have no J's and no K's. You know what I'm saying? This is a TD household. Right. And my dad started it in my home, and I wanted to keep that alive. He passed away. And I just think it's so much to a name too, man. Like a name, like the power behind, the strength behind a good name. When you got a good name in the earth, and when God bless my name, you know, I'm proud for my kids to carry those initials and that last name. So, yeah.
3: So Todd Delaney named all his children with T names to make sure they have his initials, TD. I did the same exact thing. All my kids have TB. So my question is, what's the special story behind your name or the name you've given your children? Again, what's the special story behind your name or the name you've given your children? Donnie, back to you.
0: So listen, if you want to share your answer to this question, or if you want to ask a question, give us a telephone call at 1-888-420-7710. 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And remember, when you call, leave your name and where you're calling from. And while you're doing it, share your answer. Share your answer or ask your question. But do so today. Amen. Right now, I've got to take another break. But when we come back, more great music just for you. Only on the new Donnie McClurkin Show. 20 years at it. 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

Welcome back, everybody. Welcome back to the new Donnie McClurkin Show. And I told you, we've got our new summer song. That's right, we've got our new summer song. And it's from Lady Bonita Shelby. That's right, Bonita Shelby out of Ypsilanti, Michigan. She's the first lady of Burning Bush Church of God in Christ. She's the mother of Shelby Five, the wife of Bishop Don Shelby. And she stepped out on her own with a great production and a song called Call on Jesus. This woman can sing. And this is our new summer song. And I want you to call in and let me know what you think about this new summer song from Bonita Shelby, Call on Jesus. Give us a call at 1-888-420-7710. Give your name, where you're calling from, and what you think of this new song. And for your listening pleasure, here it is. Bonita Shelby and Call on Jesus. New

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1: Hi, this is Donnie McClurkin, and I've got an inspirational message just for you. There's a great difference between happiness and joy. There's a great stark difference between happiness and joy. Happiness is based on what happens. And if what happens is positive, it gives us a sense of happiness. But joy? Joy is from a divine place. Joy comes from God. Joy comes from confidence in knowing that no matter how bad things are, you've got God on your side. That even in the most crying times, the most trying and crying times, your heart will never be overwhelmed because joy will always remind you that weeping may endure for a night, but joy always comes in the morning. Never lose your joy. Keep your faith strong in God and keep your mind stayed on Him, and you will have joy unspeakable.

0: up is Vashawn Mitchell with the song Joy. Now, listen, it's time for me to go, but I love every one of you. And by the grace of God, we'll be back tomorrow, same time, same station, with more of the greatest music in the world. But know that I love you, and know that I appreciate you so greatly. Keep your dial set right where it is for some great radio programming coming right behind me. And until the next edition of the new Donnie McClurkin Show, beloved, walk in the favor of God and have a great day on purpose.
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